0: labels. In each episode, Steve will introduce you to the musicians who were or are some of the key driving forces behind the evolution of jazz music. We recorded Steve's presentations live at the beautiful Old Fire Hall in downtown Whitehorse, Yukon. Annually, between October and April, Jazz Yukon presents the Jazz in the Hall series, 5 concerts featuring local jazz groups. Each event is opened with a presentation by Steve, where he provides some background about the live music performed that evening. In this episode, Steve focuses on a single instrument, the electric jazz guitar, and samples some favorite contemporary electric jazz guitarists who have pushed the boundaries of modern jazz. Musical guests include Bill Frisell, John Scofield, Mike Stern, and Pat Martino. Here's Steve Gedrose.
1: Welcome to our first Jazz in the Hall for this year. We have a great show lined up for you this evening. I think it's going to be something entirely different than we've presented before, so that's always fun. After my little vignette, well, we're very pleased to welcome Jordy Walker's group. I was going to call it a quartet, but the fourth guy's on video, so that maybe not fit. When I got in touch with Jordy about this gig, he gave me 3 themes to ponder. They are improvisation, electronic experimentation, and Keith Jarrett's recording called Spheres. Well, I do know something about and enjoy improvisation, and I love electric guitars, but I know absolutely nothing about Keith Jarrett's Spheres recording that included improvisations on a Baroque pipe organ at the Benedictine Abbey in Otterburen, Germany. So I decided to just run with the first 2 themes because I couldn't understand how to incorporate them all. So tonight I'd like to share 4 of my favorite contemporary electric guitarists. The first 3 players are roughly the same age as I am, so we grew up listening to similar styles of music, and I think that's why I identify with them so closely. All these players have created personal and very recognizable sounds on their instruments. They all have been widely imitated by younger guitarists, both in the effects that they use and their unique style of playing the guitar. And I think in any field, you really know that you've made it when people are imitating you. So that's certainly the case for all these guys. I'd like to begin the evening with guitarist Bill Frisell. He was born on March 18th, 1951. His music is very eclectic and touches on elements of progressive folk, country music, world music, and of course jazz. I could run a bunch of other themes in there too that he takes on. He's known for using an array of effects on his guitar and creates some unique sounds from the instrument. He has a love for the music from America and is well known for reinventing familiar tunes to match his unusual approach. In 2011, he departed from this Americana theme to release a CD of reimagined John Lennon tunes called All We Are Saying. And I don't know if anybody's heard that record, but there's some really interesting stuff on there. He has the talent to make the familiar sound new again. Has recorded a million albums, like I mentioned, and this recording that I'm going to sample tonight is from 1992. The album was called Have a Little Faith. This tune is written by John Philip Sousa and is called Washington Post March. Sousa is known for composing rousing patriotic marches, and Frisell and company take a decidedly contemporary view of it. Joining Frisell on this project was fellow iconoclast Don Byron, who plays clarinet and bass clarinet on the CD. I'm quite sure, and I hope that the melody is familiar so you can appreciate the off-kilter treatment that Frisell's band gives to it. Frisell's guitar is quite far back in the mix, but I can only call them declarations. He's doing these skronky chords behind the band, but it really propels the music along, in my estimation at least. I love the ensemble sound, and I think this version brings new life to this march that was composed in 1889. So the first track, please, Jim. This is Washington Post March by Bill Frisell.

Thanks, Jim. I don't know what John Philip Sousa would make of that, but I think that's pretty cool. The second guitarist I'd like to discuss is John Scofield. He was born on December 26, 1951. He was educated at Berklee College of Music in Boston. He eventually left school to record with Chet Baker and Jerry Mulligan, two great jazz legends. He also played with other notable jazz players back in the day, such as Gary Burton, George Duke, and the famous bassist Charles Mingus. Scofield recorded several albums with his own groups in the late 70s and joined Miles Davis's group in 1982. His work with Miles confirmed his jazz credibility and allowed him to record many CDs in a wide variety with his own bands through the years. His style is constantly evolving. I think that's what I really appreciate about the guy, drawing on influences from funk, soul jazz, rhythm and blues, and gospel. The track I'd like to play tonight is from an excellent tribute he did to the music of Ray Charles from 2005. That album is called That's What I Say. Even though this track doesn't include vocalists, I think that was the first record that Scofield put out with a bunch of great vocalists on it. Mavis Staples, Dr. John, and others. This track is an instrumental, though, and this was a big hit for Ray Charles. I hope you recognize Busted, written by Harland Howard. This track features Scofield on guitar, Larry Goldings on the Hammond B3, and Steve Jordan on the drums. I think this example highlights Scofield's distinct style and his tone and his ability to groove so hard. So this is track number two, Jim. This is Busted from 2005.

staff of the great John Scofield. I read a comment by him one time that said it took him a long time to play, like it sounded like he was drunk because he's just so relaxed and so loose. I thought that was fun. The third guitarist I'd like to talk about tonight is Mike Stern. Mike Stern was born on January 10th, 1953. So you can see all these guys are in a cluster of a few years in the early 50s. As with Bill Frisell and John Scofield, Stern has been influenced by the rock music that was so predominant when he was coming up. In fact, one of his first gigs was with Blood, Sweat, and Tears, who combined a rock band essentially with a jazz horn section. From that gig, he went on to play with Miles Davis, also like Scofield, in the early 80s. This association helped to connect him with other bands and gave him the background that he needed to lead his own group, which he has for many years now. The track I'd like to play is a Stern original from his 1999 CD called Play. The CD features both Frisell and Scofield and helps to confirm Stern's willingness first to share music with his friends and his desire that they have the time and space necessary to develop their musical ideas. All his groups are very democratic in that way, and I really appreciate that about him. I'd like to share this title track from Play. This features John Scofield as a guest on this track. He's kind of in the background comping behind Mike solo. This is a great example of Stern's unique tone, as well as the fluidity of his playing and his amazing improvisational skill. He just never seems to run out of ideas about things to play. So number three, Jim, this is Play from the CD Play by Mike Stern.

little example of Mike Stern. Dave Restivo was here in town a few weeks ago with Morgan Child's quartet, and he was saying that he did a jazz workshop with Mike Stern one time, and the students were just amazed that he could just play chorus after chorus of just so imaginative with his lines and just spinning them out like silk. I think it's like a spider spinning out a web or something. He just keeps going and going. Really remarkable facility to be able to play like that. The fourth guitarist I'd like to feature is Pat Martino. Pat Martino was born on August 25th, 1944. So he's kind of a generation older than these other players I've mentioned, and was certainly an influence on all of them. Throughout the 1960s and 1970s, Martino recorded and played under his own name, and also with a number of jazz organists, including the great Jack McDuff and Jimmy Smith. In 1980, he had a surgery as a result of a brain aneurysm. This near-fatal event left him with amnesia about his career and his skill to play guitar. With the help of friends, computers, and his old recordings, he made a recovery and regained the ability to play virtually from scratch. This led him to resume his career in the late 80s and came back with a recording called The Return, appropriately enough, in 1987. From then on, he has toured the world and recorded many excellent albums. Pat Martino possesses incredible technique that allows him to improvise freely on any type of composition. It is this mastery of his instrument that has drawn the respect of jazz players of all ages, including Bill Frisell, John Scofield, and Mike Stern. He is not only an example of someone who has overcome tremendous odds, but of a player that is fully engaged. The track that I'd like to play for you is from his 2006 release called Remember, a tribute to Wes Montgomery. As the title states, this is a recording of songs associated with one of Martino's own guitar heroes, the late, great Wes Montgomery. I have chosen a selection of one of Martino's solos on a song called SKJ. This song was written by vibraphonist Milt Jackson, who used his wife's initials as the title. I think Martino's playing will give a small insight into his highly evolved improvisations. His sound is more like a traditional jazz guitarist. He has the tone more of an arch top rather than an electric solid body guitar that these other guys tend to use. And I think he's just an incredible improviser. So track number four, Jim, this is SKJ from Pat Martino's 2006 recording.

0: soul is much longer than that, but I could just use a little bit. One of the devices that Martino uses is to repeat a phrase over and over again. I've listened to his albums and I thought, gosh, the CD is sticking, but he's just building this incredible tension. And it feels so great when he resolves it and it all works out. He goes back to the melody. It's a beautiful technique that he uses repeatedly. I hope you've enjoyed this thumbnail sketch of some contemporary electric guitar players. Thanks very much.
1: You have been listening to the 11th installment of Jazz Vignettes from the Hall, titled Electric Jazz Guitar. We recorded this episode in February 2013. If you can't get enough of Pat Martino's guitar, here's another track from his album, Remember, a tribute to Wes Montgomery. It's called 4 on 6.

This program was made possible by Jazz Yukon. Jazz Yukon is a volunteer organization that promotes and presents jazz in the Yukon through an annual integrated program of live jazz presentations and jazz education outreach. This episode was researched, written, and presented live by Steve Gedrose. Live recording by Jim Holland. Dieter Gade is our producer, and I am Fawn Fritzen. Thanks for being here.

0: Hello and welcome to Jazz Vignettes from the Hall. I am Maria Leniak. In this special series, music enthusiast Steve Gedrose explores the world of jazz from its roots to the present day. He breaks the fascinating, ever-evolving genre of jazz into easy, digestible themes, backed up, of course, with plenty of music examples. In each episode, Steve will introduce you to musicians who were, or are, some of the key driving forces behind the evolution of jazz music. We recorded Steve's presentations live at the beautiful Old Fire Hall in downtown Whitehorse, Yukon. Annually, between October and April, Jazz Yukon presents 5 concerts as part of their Jazz in the Hall concert series. These events feature leading local jazz groups and are opened with a presentation by Steve, where he provides the background and interesting tidbits about the live music performed that evening. Steve's latest episode explores jazz interpretations of music from the gospel tradition. Many jazz musicians develop their playing and singing styles in the church. The musical examples Steve chooses add instrumental touches to gospel tunes that have their origins in vocal music. There's no one better to illuminate this relationship than the influential jazz pianist Hank Jones and acoustic bassist Charlie Hayden. We close this episode with a joyful noise from the legendary Mavis Staples, accompanied by Lucky Peterson at the organ. And now, here is our own jazz messenger, Steve Gedrose.
1: Welcome and thanks for coming out to our Jazz in the Hall event. We appreciate your support of live jazz in the Yukon. Tonight, we're fortunate to hear some new music from the Winter Trio. They'll debut their second recording called Muse. This record is a blend of classics, gospel influence, and new compositions performed with a jazz sensibility. As Daniel Jank has a background in the gospel tradition, I thought that I would share some music from that world played by a couple of jazz legends. Gospel music is a genre of Christian music. The creation, performance, significance, and even the definition of gospel music varies according to the culture and social context. Gospel music usually has dominant vocals, often with a strong use of harmony, and Christian lyrics. Gospel music can be traced to the early 17th century with roots in the Black oral tradition. Hymns and sacred songs were often repeated in a call-and-response fashion. Most of the churches in the Black community relied on hand-clapping and foot-stomping as rhythmic accompaniment. Much of the singing was done a cappella. Charlie Hayden and Hank Jones created 2 gospel music recordings that I'll focus on this evening. Their 2 albums are Steal Away from 1994 and Come Sunday from 2010. Charlie Hayden was born on August 6, 1937, and passed on July 11, 2014, from complications arising from the polio that he suffered as a child. He was a jazz bassist, composer, band leader, and music educator who built a career that lasted more than 50 years. He grew up in a musical family in the American Midwest. His family had a country and western act along the lines of the more famous Carter family. They played revival meetings and county fairs in the Midwest, and in the late 1930s, they had their own radio show in Shenandoah, Iowa. This cracked me up. Charlie debuted on the family program at the tender age of 22 months. It's kind of like Mozart or something. Anyway, after his mother noticed him humming along to her lullabies, Charlie sang with the family group until contracting polio at the age of 15. The disease weakened the nerves in his face and throat, which ended his singing career. He played bass with several country artists until the jazz bug bit him. In 1957, he moved to Los Angeles to pursue his dream to explore jazz. In 1958, he met iconoclast saxophonist Ornette Coleman. Hayden moved to New York with Coleman in 1959. The group that they formed was one of the most significant jazz quartets in the history of the music. Charlie developed a style that emphasized simplicity, which is often very difficult to achieve. This less is more approach served him very well with Coleman's group, as well as many other influential bands that he was a member or leader of. Henry Jones Jr. lived from July 31st, 1918 to May 16th, 2010. He's best known as Hank Jones and was an American jazz pianist, band leader, arranger, and composer. Critics and musicians describe Jones as eloquent, lyrical, and impeccable in both his personal and professional life. Through his career, he developed a harmonic facility of extraordinary taste and sophistication. Jones recorded more than 60 albums under his own name and countless others as a sideman. On May 19, 1962, he played piano as actress Marilyn Monroe sang her famous "Happy Birthday, Mr. President" to U.S. President John F. Kennedy. The revealing dress that she wore on that night has come to be known as skin and beads, and it certainly overshadowed Hank's playing. He was one of seven children in a musical family who lived in Pontiac, Michigan. His younger brothers, trumpeter Thad and drummer Elvin, emerged as giants in the jazz genre. In June 2005, Jones was awarded an honorary doctorate of music from Berklee College of Music at the 20th anniversary of jazz education at the Umbria Jazz Festival in Perugia, Italy. Hank Jones received a Lifetime Achievement Grammy in 2009. Both of these artists had connections to church. Jones's father was a deacon in the Baptist Church, and the country music that Hayden played as a child had gospel roots. In 1994, they recorded a duet album containing a variety of spirituals, hymns, and folk songs. This record is called "Steal Away" and was released on the Verve label. The thing that I find so significant about this project is the incredibly deep emotional weight that both men bring to this music. While these songs have been recorded in many versions, Hayden and Jones bring their extensive knowledge and love for jazz to the proceedings. "Swing Low, Sweet Chariot" is an African-American spiritual. Spirituals were originally an oral tradition that imparted Christian values while also describing the hardships of slavery. This song's earliest known recording was in 1909 by the Fisk Jubilee Singers of Fisk University in Nashville, Tennessee. This group toured and recorded to raise funds for their university. "Swing Low" was one of 50 songs that were added to the National Recording Registry in 2002. It was also included in the list of Songs of the Century by the Recording Industry Association of America and the Endowment of the Arts. I especially enjoy Hayden and Jones's performance. It's so honest and deeply felt. So this is number one, please, Jim. This is "Swing Low, Sweet Chariot."

Swing Low Sweet Chariot by Charlie Hayden and Hank Jones. Sometimes I feel like a motherless child, or simply motherless child, is also a traditional African-American spiritual. It dates back to the end of slavery in the United States. An early performance of this song dates back to the 1870s, once again by the Fisk Jubilee Singers. The song can be seen as an expression of pain or despair, conveying the hopelessness of a child who has been torn from his or her parents. In one rendition, the repetitive singing of the word sometimes offers a measure of hope, as it suggests that at least sometimes I do not feel like a motherless child. Although the grief-stricken words can be interpreted literally, they could also be seen as metaphoric. The lyric motherless child could refer to a slave separated from or yearning for his or her African homeland, his or her spouse, parents, siblings, or children, from all or any of which he or she may have been separated in the trafficking process. It could be also heard as a slave suffering a long ways from home, home being heaven. Some interpretations explain that all these scenarios could apply. So this is number two, please, Jim. Once again, Charlie Hayden and Hank Jones play Sometimes I Feel Like a Motherless Child.

that sometimes I feel like a motherless child. I'd like to move through time to 2010. Charlie Hayden and Hank Jones reconvened to record a follow-up to Steal Away. Their Come Sunday project was recorded several months before Jones's passing. It features an expanded repertoire that includes a couple of Christmas carols, and a title track, Come Sunday, was written by Duke Ellington. The duo's playing and musical interaction remained as profound as on the earlier Steal Away record. The song Give Me That Old Time Religion is a traditional gospel song dating from 1873, when it was included in a list of Jubilee songs, though it's possible that it emerged even earlier. Some scholars, such as Forrest Mason McCann, have asserted the possibility of an earlier stage of evolution of the song. He said the tune may go back to English folk origins. Though it later died out in the European-American repertoire, it stayed alive in the work songs of African-Americans. This one's number 3, please, Jim. This is Give Me That Old Time Religion from Come Sunday.

That's Charlie and Hank swinging a little old-time religion. I feel compelled to add some vocals. This is vocal music after all. I'd like to end this session with a song performed by one of my favorite singers in the American gospel genre, Mavis Staples. Staples was born in Chicago, Illinois on July 10, 1939. She began her career with her family group in 1950. Initially singing locally at churches and appearing on a weekly radio show, the Staples scored a hit in 1956 with Uncloudy Day for the VJ label. When Mavis graduated from high school the following year, the Staples singers took their music on the road, led by family patriarch Roebuck Pop Staples on guitar, and including the voices of Mavis and her sisters Cleatha, Yvonne, and her brother Purvis. The Staples were called God's greatest hit makers. With Mavis's voice and pop songs, singing, and guitar playing, the Staples evolved from enormously popular gospel singers to become the most spectacular and influential spirituality-based group in America. By the mid-1960s, the Staples singers, inspired by Pop's close friendship with Martin Luther King Jr., became the spiritual and musical voices of the civil rights movement. Mavis went on to a solo career that has seen her collaborate with producer, composer, and guitarist Jeff Tweedy on a number of her most recent releases. I'd like to sample a song that she recorded in 1996 on the Verve Gitane label. Recorded in Louisiana, not very far from Mahalia Jackson's birthplace, Spirituals and Gospel is a 13-song tribute to the legendary Queen of Gospel. Jackson was a close family friend and a significant influence on Mavis Staples' life. Mavis's vocals lead all the tracks, with Lucky Peterson on Hammond B3 organ and piano. Nobody Knows the Trouble I've Seen is also an African-American spiritual that originated during the period of slavery, but was not published until 1867. I think that after you listen to this, you'll agree that Mavis has seen some trouble. This is number 4, please, Jim.

0: Nobody but Jesus. Thanks, Mavis. That wraps up my brief look at gospel music. Thank you very much.
1: We hope that you've enjoyed these swinging renditions of some notable songs from the gospel tradition. These artists use familiar melodies to enhance their improvisations that respect tradition while expanding on it. Music from the church will remain an important source of inspiration for jazz performers. We recorded the live presentation in December 2018. Now we have time to play a little more from marvelous Mavis Staples. From her album, Spirituals and Gospel, dedicated to Mahalia Jackson, here is Wade in the

0: This program was made possible by Jazz Yukon, a volunteer organization that promotes and presents jazz in the Yukon through an annual integrated program of live jazz.
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Welcome back to Shine Your Light on CJC 92.5. It's Sunday again. It's 7 o'clock again. And it's time for some more

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0: This is A Course Strange Things Done on a Sunday Night. My name is Professor Bill. This is CJC 92.5 FM. And yes, you've tuned into the right show tonight. If you've at all interested in what is colloquially known as crowd rock, tonight we're playing crowd rock. You've heard so far tonight Brain Ticket from 1971. Started out with that Swiss band from right now, Brain Ticket, Black Sand, and the first of a few songs by the band Can in different incarnations from the early 70s. That was 1972, a song called Spoon. We're going to be playing some new Harmonia. Some early craft before they got their sound together. Some more like Kong, like I said. A little bit later, some Almond Duel, Mobius, some Brian Eno even. So if you're in the mood, this is Crowd Rock Central. It's going to get synthetic at times. It's going to get kind of rocky at times. It's going to get up and down. There's going to be some noise involved. But, you don't hear this often. So I've just conglomed a bit of Crowd Rock together for tonight. I think you'll enjoy it. This is Strange Things Done. This is CJC. My name is Professor Bill. This is my responsibility. Community Radio in Whitehorse, Yukon. What a beautiful night to be listening to this.

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1: 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My name is Professor Bill, and tonight we're playing various and sundry bands of the so-called crowd rock genre putting together. We started with Brain Ticket, Come On, Cliff Noy. We're playing some Harmonia and Kraftwerk in the next set. 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
0: Click what you've been playing.
1: You can see the last 100 songs that we've been playing. So if you want to know what a particular song is at the time, check it out. Playing crowd rock tonight. Different bands of the genre coming up later. Some more con, some more Kraftwerk, some Amandul, very interesting band. Check them out. Mobius, Brian Eno, and Rodelius, the Bell Dog later. Cluster, Ammonia. Right now, we are going to play this. Check it out on the website to see what we can play.

was Con. No, coming up to Con. That was Chris Kraftwerk with Rucksack. And before that was Harmonio with Watusi. Recorded with a mixer and three tape recorders. Yeah, interesting stuff. Like I said, if you want to know what we've been playing, you can go to our website and check it out. Take notes. You're listening to Strange Things Done. This is Professor Bell presenting these tracks tonight. Coming up, Con and La Dusseldorf breaking up the Kraftwerk that you just heard on Strange Things Done.

0: Oh boy, that's a long-winded ending.
1: Jesus.
0: Boy, that's a long-winded song. Yeah, I never realized that one would go on so long. But yeah, it is a long-winded song. Ah, La Dusseldorf, Silver Cloud, more like Silver Snuff. I think that sorry about that. I didn't realize it was going to be that long. Anyway, before that, Con, Vitamin C. Nice regular song. La Dusseldorf, sorry about that. I'm going to have to look for another song by La Dusseldorf. Maybe it can shorten. It had its pride, that song, though, I think. Yeah, it had its marching orders. Anyway, tonight we're playing crowd rock. Coming up, some more Harmonia. Just because I like the story behind this, it was, you should check out the Wikipedia on this Harmonia album, Watusi, 1971. They're all in a cabin, and they have a mixer and three tape recorders, and they put together this album that's released, and it's released again, and it's a 50-year release, and it's this amazing piece of German electronica, because it's done with acoustic and electric instruments, but just the way it's put together, it's an amazing piece of work. Anyway, this we're starting a set with harmonica track for that album, some more Con and some more Kraftwerk. 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Nowhere else in the world you can hear a bunch of great music like this tonight. I betcha.

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away from home, and I wonder what have I to show. 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Now I admit that I'm missing my kin. Growth and changes as I try to put it down in pages. Old age invades us, but the love that I save for the people who made me, don't you know it don't degrade. 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I can reach you through the ether, deep in the heart.

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in the correct proportion. You thought that was going to be a funny one, eh?

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They will appreciate you. Make them sign you up for the hardest leg in the road relay.

0: Make them watch you wander Montreal in psychosis, hooked and limping. They will call the cops. Make them hike with you in Scotland. They will lose you on the descent. They will hike back for your body. You will be alive. Make them watch you bike home with a case of beer under your arm. Make them watch you tie your shoe. Your left hand will snap at loose strings like a baby robin. It will take 2 minutes. It will come undone later that afternoon. Make them watch you eat shit. They will not watch unless forced. Force them. Or don't.
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0: don't you dare touch that dial. Because like the song says, you are out of time. You're almost there, but don't panic. There's still more music to come before you're completely engulfed in the blissful embrace of that little light you see in the distance. Soon you'll be healed, forgiven, and refreshed, free from all trauma, pain, guilt, and shame. You may even forget your own name. But before you dwell in that house forever, here's 30 minutes of easy listening to some slow tracks on 103.5 Dawn FM.
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The Franco-Yukon community is blasting off. 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

enjoy a good time of music, and I hope you will enjoy it on a Monday afternoon. Welcome to the haze. And now send it to Kirsten.

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It's the Insatiable Haze. Must be the 4 o'clock hour, and it must be Monday. It's August 24th. I'm freshly birthdayed, and I'm ready to party. Just an hour of songs to that nature. So let's rock. Doesn't matter too much that the skies are dreary, because I hear it's going to roll by and break by after supper. Kick it off with The Offspring on the Insatiable Haze.

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When I have a birthday,